as his grand red carpet rolls out on the side they stand, worshipping you like a god and like a goddess. Somehow, you remain modest. Flashbulbs pop, paparazzi goes wild. With amazing grace, you walk and smile. They answer to your beck and call.

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2: A serial sex attacker is facing life in prison for murdering two women and raping a third after being left free to kill amid a string of police and court blunders. 40-year-old Simon Levy was released on bail multiple times despite being charged with several serious sex attacks on the London Underground. Metropolitan Police Detective Chief Inspector is Neil John.
3: The evidence we presented proved a pattern of behaviour which was sexually motivated and exhibited a willingness to escalate violence for his own gratification. Although we are proud of the work that has gone into securing this verdict, we remain relentless in pursuing offenders who perpetrate violence against women and girls.
2: At least six members of staff at a Thailand school have been shot dead by a 14-year-old student. Officials say the boy then turned the gun on himself. England striker Ivan Toney has been charged over an assault at a Soho nightclub. Police say the incident reportedly happened at the central London venue last December. And in cricket, Andrew Flintoff stepped down as head coach of England Lions. The former England captain's heading down under to coach Aussie side Sydney Thunder. From Radio News Hub, I'm Phil Towers.
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6: 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Remaining warm with sunshine to start, but some cloud moving in the afternoon. But still, a high of 25 degrees. Bored? 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
2: G'day, thanks for calling Sipping Tinnies. 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

0: 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Doors open at 6 p.m. with tickets priced at £26.50. We Are Zero was at Le Pub on Saturday, the 15th of August. We Are Zero was a pop-punk band from South Wales. They are being supported by Goodbye Viking and Skull Kid Stole My Mask. Doors open at 7:30 p.m. and tickets are priced at £8. That was your What's On Guide with Newport City Radio. 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
3: A prolific sexual predator has been found guilty of murdering two women and violently raping a third despite a string of missed chances to stop him. 40-year-old Simon Levy now faces life behind bars, while the police and courts released him on bail a number of times following assaults on public transport in London. Metropolitan Police Detective Chief Inspector Neil John.
4: Simon Levy is a dangerous and predatory offender. His crimes were calculated, cruel and deeply disturbing. Throughout the trial, he has shown complete disregard for the victims and victim survivor, despite being fully aware of the lasting and devastating impact of his action.
3: Wes Streeting has said he is absolutely sickened by reports of rape and sexual abuse of female recruits at a military training college. The Defence Secretary's faced calls for a public inquiry. A judge in the US has ruled Donald Trump can't carry on building a £400 million ballroom at the White House unless Congress approves. He ordered the building's east wing be demolished. And Ariana Grande has scored her sixth consecutive UK number one album. That's the latest from Radio Noosa. I'm Phil Towers.
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6: 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Remaining warm with sunshine to start, but some cloud moving in the afternoon. But still, a high of 25 degrees. Bored? 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
2: G'day, thanks for calling Sipping Tinnies. 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
1: Wednesday 13 is at the Corn Exchange on Sunday, the 9th of August. 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Nick Cope's Family Show is at the Riverfront on Tuesday, the 25th of August. 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
3: A serial sex attacker is facing life in prison for murdering two women and raping a third after being left free to kill amid a string of police and court blunders. 40-year-old Simon Levy was released on bail multiple times despite being charged with several serious sex attacks on the London Underground. Metropolitan Police Detective Chief Inspector is Neil John.
4: The evidence we presented proved a pattern of behaviour which was sexually motivated and exhibited a willingness to escalate violence for his own gratification. Although we are proud of the work that has gone into securing this verdict, we remain relentless in pursuing offenders who perpetrate violence against women and girls.
3: At least six members of staff at a Thailand school have been shot dead by a 14-year-old student. Officials say the boy then turned the gun on himself. England striker Ivan Toney has been charged over an assault at a Soho nightclub. Police say the incident reportedly happened at the central London venue last December. And in cricket, Andrew Flintoff stepped down as head coach of England Lions. The former England captain's heading down under to coach Aussie side Sydney Thunder. From Radio News Hub, I'm Phil Towers.
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7: 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Remaining warm with sunshine to start, but some cloud moving in the afternoon. But still, a high of 25 degrees. Bored? 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
2: G'day, thanks for calling Sipping Tinnies. 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
3: I don't understand why. 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

0: Sergio Watts on Guide with Newport City Radio. Royal Riot is at the Queen's Academy on Saturday the 22nd of August. 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Gordy Tentrees is at the Phyllis Maud Performance Space on Tuesday the 25th of August. 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Doors open at 7pm with tickets priced at £12. That was your What's On Guide with Newport City Radio. 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
2: A prolific sexual predator has been found guilty of murdering two women and violently raping a third despite a string of missed chances to stop him. 40-year-old Simon Levy now faces life behind bars, while the police and courts released him on bail a number of times following assaults on public transport in London. Metropolitan Police Detective Chief Inspector Neil John.
3: Simon Levy is a dangerous and predatory offender. His crimes were calculated, cruel and deeply disturbing. Throughout the trial, he has shown complete disregard for the victims and victim survivor, despite being fully aware of the lasting and devastating impact of his actions.
2: Wes Streeting has said he is absolutely sickened by reports of rape and sexual abuse of female recruits at a military training college. The Defence Secretary has faced calls for a public inquiry. A judge in the US has ruled Donald Trump can't carry on building a £400 million ballroom at the White House unless Congress approves. He ordered the building's East Wing be demolished. And Ariana Grande has scored her sixth consecutive UK number one album. That's the latest from Radio Noosa. I'm Phil Towers.
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6: 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Remaining warm with sunshine to start, but some cloud moving in the afternoon. But still, a high of 25 degrees. Bored? 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
2: G'day, thanks for calling Sipping Tinnies. 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

0: Here's your What's On guide with Newport City Radio. Dolly Mavis is at Le Pub on Saturday, the 29th of August. Dolly Mavis is an alternative post-folk artist from Oxfordshire. 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King of Stone Age is at the Queen's Academy on Saturday, the 15th of August. 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
2: New heat alerts are coming into force as the UK braces for its fifth heat wave of the year. Yellow heat health alerts run from 9 this morning to 9pm on Tuesday and warm at temperatures of up to 36 degrees Celsius and likely to affect the well-being of the population. There have been two record-breaking heat waves already in May and June. They led to more than 2,800 excess deaths. Two more heat waves in July fueled droughts and wildfires. 7.2 million more UK adults are obese when compared with 1992. That's when the government published its first obesity strategy. There's a further warning that the rise in rates among 16 to 24-year-olds is up from 6% to 18%. Counter-terror police investigating the death of former MP Anne Widdecombe reopened an old probe into an attempted burglary in Greater London last year. And wasted medicines thrown away in England in just 1 year could fill 75 swimming pools. It cost the NHS around £480 million annually. That's the latest from Radio News Hub. I'm John Collins.
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4: 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Remaining warm with sunshine to start, but some cloud moving in the afternoon. But still, a high of 25 degrees. Bored? 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
2: G'day, thanks for calling Sipping Tinnies. 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Leave a message after the tone.
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0: And here's your What's On guide with Newport City Radio. Cat in the Hat is at the Riverfront on the 18th and 19th of August. Enjoy the fun and mayhem from this famous cat live on stage. Performances are at 2 p.m. and 4 p.m. on Tuesday and 11 a.m. and 2 p.m. on Wednesday. Tickets priced at £17. State of Deceit is at the Queen's Academy on Saturday the 8th of August. State of Deceit is a thrash metal band from South Wales. They are being supported by Convey and Contrasts. The show starts at 6 p.m. with tickets priced at £5. That was your What's On Guide with Newport City Radio. 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
2: The UK is facing its fifth heatwave of the year, with new heat health alerts now coming into force. They'll remain in place from 9 this morning until 9 p.m. on Tuesday. Temperatures could reach 36 degrees Celsius, with a warning that such heat could affect people's health and well-being. The two record-breaking heatwaves in May and June were linked to more than 2,800 excess deaths. Two further heatwaves in July contributed to drought and wildfires. There's a warning this morning that shops are losing business because of this summer's hot weather. The British Retail Consortium says total UK footfall was down by more than 2% in July, nearly 3.5% in June. Counter-terror officers looking into the death of former politician Anne Widdecombe have reopened an investigation into an attempted burglary in London last year. And 14.3 million adults now live with obesity in the UK. That's up by more than 7 million since the government published an obesity strategy for the first time back in 1993. That's the latest from Radio News Hub. I'm John Collins.
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5: 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Remaining warm with sunshine to start, but some cloud moving in the afternoon. But still, a high of 25 degrees. 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
2: G'day, thanks for calling Sipping Tinnies. 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
1: And here's your What's On Guide with Newport City Radio. The Dolly Show was at the Riverfront on Saturday, the 5th of September. Kelly O'Brien and her band perfectly captured the voice and vibe of Dolly Parton, so enjoy an evening of the best of her songs as if she was in the room. 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Fight Milk is at Le Pub on Saturday, the 26th of September. Fight Milk is a London-based four-piece who specialise in shouty pop songs. They are being supported by Murder Club. 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That was your What's On Guide with Newport City Radio. 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
4: New heat alerts are coming into force as the UK braces for its fifth heat wave of the year. The yellow alerts run from 9 this morning until 9pm on Tuesday and warn temperatures of up to 36 degrees Celsius are likely to affect the well-being of the population. Well, this summer series of heat waves means fewer people are shopping on the British High Street. The British Retail Consortium says total UK footfall was down 2.1% in July and by 3.4% in June. The Energy Secretary has signalled that the government could water down some of Labour's net zero targets as it seeks to ease the cost of living. Miarta Fanbula said her predecessor

0: Story, that from new research from the King's Fund, and comedian Paddy McGuinness and presenter Zoe Ball will both be celebrity judges on the new series of Celebrity MasterChef. That's the latest from Radio News Hub. I'm John Collins.
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2: With around 200 new speed cameras having been installed across the UK this year, and most drivers caught speeding saying they didn't even know they'd passed one, motoring journalist Steve Fowler has this message.
3: Speed cameras are the scourge of modern motoring, and according to research from Ono, more than one in five motorists have received a speeding ticket within the last 5 years, and you're more likely to be caught speeding when you're on holiday, driving in unfamiliar roads with all sorts of stresses and strains and people in the car that are likely to distract you. Just slow down and stay safe. That's the advice.
1: 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Remaining warm with sunshine to start, but some cloud moving in the afternoon. But still, a high of 25 degrees. Bored? 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

Good morning, it's just gone 8 a.m. on the 8th of August. 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

Just coming up to 8:15. Very good morning. If you're just joining us, this is Pure Pride from Newport City Radio. Lisa Stansfield, is this the right time? We've got tons more on the way, like these. Still to come.

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5: 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I'm Philip Davis. We have an hour of handbag hits heading into your Camp Classics. Now, Bananarama, what are their gay credentials? Well, ain't they just camp? Very good morning. 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

0: Bananarama and Cruel Summer. This is Pure Prime from Newport City Radio. If you're going to Maindy Festival today, we may see you a little later on. I should be dropping in at around about 4 o'clock to help pack up. But stay hydrated and make sure you're wearing the sunscreen. It's going to be around about 24 degrees today. So we're asking, what does Pride mean for you in 2026?
1: For some people, it's still about being visible, being seen, being counted, taking up space.
0: For others, it shifts. Maybe Pride now feels more like a celebration than a protest. Maybe it feels like both, once, depending on the day.
1: There's no right or wrong answer. We just want to hear yours.
0: What does Pride mean for you in 2026?
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0: Alex Party, Don't Give Me Your Life. And before that, we had CC Peniston. And finally,
1: some thoughtful messages are coming in.
0: Owen from Newport says, for me, it's still political. I can't forget why this started.
1: Hannah from Cumbran says, it's a joy for me, a pure joy. We fought for the right just to be happy, and that's what I intend to celebrate.
0: Frey from Risker, pride means my kids get to grow up not having to hide anything. That's everything to me.
1: So keep them coming. 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

0: Barbie Girl from Aqua. Before that, Danny Minogue. This is Pure Pride from Newport City Radio. We're in a few minutes. Amber will be here with this week's Artist of the Week.
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2: G'day, thanks for calling Sipping Tinnies. 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
8: Once again, it's that time of the show for our Artist of the Week. Amber, who's this week's artist?
9: This week we've got synth-pop duo Erasure, consisting of Andy Bell and Vince Clark. They formed in 1985 and have solidified themselves as one of the most successful acts from the mid-1980s to the mid-1990s.
8: I say, you couldn't have picked a better one. They're my favourite band. I can't wait to hear what facts you've got wrong.
9: The first track we've got is A Little Respect, easily considered as their most well-known song, peaking at number 4 on the UK singles charts.

A Little Respect, Erasure, the first of our three tracks from our Artist of the Week. Coming up, we've got our second one, Always. Released in 1994, it reached number 4 in the UK and it was a rare top 20 hit in the USA. Alongside A Little Respect, Always is also considered a major hit. It is the lead single from the 6th album, I Say, I Say, I Say, and it's about unconditional love, devotion, and the deep desire to be with a partner.

always, Erosia, the second of our three tracks from our Artist of the Week. And now it's time for the final one. We've got a track from the Erasure's first EP, Crackers International. It peaked at number 2 in the UK single chart in 1988. This

0: Stop Erasure, the third and final track from our Artist of the Week this week. What did you think of those facts, Philip?
1: Well, first of all, thank you so much for playing Erasure. I am such a huge fan, and we don't get to play them enough on this radio station. Well, the facts were good, but you didn't tell us who they were. Vince Clark and Andy Bell, and how they met. Vince, who previously worked with Alison Moyet in Yazoo, and before that, Depeche Mode, put an ad in the NME looking for a male singer, and Andy Bell stepped forward. Now, Yazoo and Depeche Mode were both early 80s bands, whereas Erasure have been together since like 85, right the way through to today.
0: Wow. You put my facts to shame.
1: Aww,
0: brilliant.
1: We did quite well.
0: Yeah. So, who have we got next week for our Artist of the Week?
1: Do you know what? I haven't given it a thought. Now, let's have a little wonder and a gander. We should ask people to let us know who they'd like. And if you'd like to let us know, you can text us through WhatsApp on 07967 1099 58. And we might put yours on. But I think, have we done Manilow?
0: I don't think we have.
1: No, we've played him, but maybe we shall have some Manilow moments. I toyed with the idea of playing one every week, but with only 4 weeks left to go.
0: No.
1: I know. No. It won't be.
0: Yeah. Right. So, we've got more songs on the way, like these.
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4: G'day, thanks for calling Sipping Tinnies. 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
1: Heavens to Murgatroyd. Look at the time. Where has it gone? It's almost 9 a.m. So it's time for this week's coming out story. 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
7: This week's coming out story is from Emily in Newport. Emily's story is one of the inner acceptance rather than outer acceptance. Emily grew up in the 2000s and 2010s, when LGBT rights were starting to be recognised and legalised. She understood that the world wasn't going to be fully against her, yet she knew she wasn't ready to accept herself fully. When Emily got into secondary school, it was clear that all the others in her year group were the same as her. Although they were teased by some, most accepted who they were for who they were, and one boy was very popular with the girls. Emily knew that she could withstand the teasing she would inevitably receive. She knew that her parents would accept her. So why was it then that she couldn't admit to herself that she was lesbian? Well, we'll find out what happens in the next hour.

0: 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Plenty more still to come, including plenty of camp classics. 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
1: Dead Air is at Le Pub on Friday, the 17th of July. 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
4: The UK is facing its fifth heatwave of the year with new heat health alerts coming into force right now. The yellow alerts will remain in place until 9 p.m. on Tuesday. Temperatures could reach 36 degrees Celsius with a warning that such heat could affect people's health and well-being. Town centre shops are suffering due to this summer's hot weather. The British Retail Consortium says total UK footfall on the high street, shopping centres and at retail parks was down 2.1% in July and 3.4% in June. Authorities in eastern China have shut schools and tourist sites as Typhoon Dolphin makes its way towards land. The storm's winds are estimated

0: 1992. That's when the government first published its obesity strategy. And the comedian Paddy McGuinness and the presenter Zoe Ball will both be celebrity judges on the new series of Celebrity MasterChef. That's the latest from Radio News Hub. I'm John Collins.
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3: 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Remaining warm with sunshine to start, but some cloud moving in the afternoon. But still, a high of 25 degrees. Bored? 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

0: Right Said Fred and Wonder Man. And before that, Step Back in Time, Kylie Minogue. It's just coming up to 9 minutes past nine.
1: Good morning. You're listening to Pride in the Port on Newport City Radio. I'm Luke Dean.
0: And I'm Philip Davis. We brought you, we were asking you earlier on what Pride meant to you in 2026. Some real thoughtful answers have been coming in all morning.
1: Yeah, and just before the news, we left Emily wondering why it was, in a fairly judgmental three worlds, why she couldn't admit herself to be that she was a lesbian. So, Emily, in secondary school in the 2010s, with her own internal battle taking place, acceptance didn't really come all at once, but more bit by bit. Over the next few years, she allowed herself to be just that, a little bit more accepting each time. Although a little stereotypical, she cut her hair into a short pixie cut, as was the fashion of the 2010s, and dyed it. Emily began to hang out with the other known LGBT members of her year group and got to understand their journeys. For Emily, there was not one single moment that cemented that she was a lesbian, not one big, "Hello everyone, I'm gay now." Instead, it was a journey through a secondary school, meeting others like her and slowly feeling more and more comfortable within herself of who she was. In the end, Emily just introduced a fellow classmate as her girlfriend. They attended the ROA together, and although they were still teased by some of the others with some funny looks, Emily felt that she truly belonged. And that was worth more than a comment or a dirty look made here and there.
0: Thanks. Now, we love to hear your coming out stories. 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
3: Very good morning. It is Pure Pride from Newport City Radio. We've got our memories of the scene and we're looking back at Minsky's. Do you remember Minsky's?
4: I do remember Minsky's. I got some fun memories there.
3: It started when it opened, it was allegedly gay, but it really wasn't. They'd edged their bets. It was a drag cabaret bar, which did attract a fair amount of homosexuals, but really it was just hen nights.
4: Oh yeah, no, absolutely. I mean, because the way of the world, I suppose, when it comes to that, isn't it?
3: Yeah. You remember the fold-out stage?
4: Oh, gosh, yes,
3: the DJ booth. Can you remember what it was before Minsky's?
4: No, what was it?
3: It was a stage door, and it was really just a student bar.
4: Yeah.
3: You could tell it was a student bar, because round by the fire exits, all they did was smoke weed. Back in the days when you could smoke inside. Plenty more camp classics on the way. This is the Pointer Sisters.

0: Pointer Sisters and Jump for My Love. You know what? There was another big one. Can you remember what that was?
1: Oh, well, it wasn't the Weather Girls doing It's Raining Men.
0: No, but I did see the Weather Girls in Atlantica. Not the Atlantica we've got in Newport, although that would have been a deal for them. I saw the Weather Girls perform in Atlantica in Cardiff in Wow Club.
1: Yes, yeah.
0: Very old birds, bless them. And I can remember halfway through the act, one of them just got off the stage, sat on the side of it, took her shoes off and was rubbing her feet. Still didn't ruin the performance for me at all.
1: She's selling it.
0: Absolutely. So the other big one, I think the Pointer Sisters, was Automatic. We'll see if we can dig that out for you for next week. We have The Hazards, and you won't know the one, and some Whitney Houston. But before that, here's Bronski Beat.

0: So before Jimmy Somerville's solo career,
1: and before the Communards,
0: there was Bronski Beat.
1: Oh, with Lloyd Cole, I seem to remember. And we have the Hazards on the way,
0: and 18's Upside Down.
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0: 18s and Upside Down. We promised you camp. I can't remember where I found this. I'm sure it was on one of the music channels, and I absolutely fell in love with it. I was pumping it out of my car. I had a soft top at the time, and it's only peaked at number 67, but from 2003.
1: This is Hazzers with Gay Boyfriend.

0: Well, that's going to be in your heads all day.
1: Do you know what? If we don't get a complaint about that, I'll be happy.
0: Hazards and Gay Boyfriend. Oh, I do play some dance floor fillers and the Camp Classic section. Oh, I can see Kim and I can see Pamela Rose dancing their way down the corridor. This is Whitney Houston.
1: And this is her fifth single from March 1987. And it was her second number one.
0: Oh, fantastic. I Want to Dance with Somebody. A little unknown fact, this, it was written by the musical duo that brought you Boy Meets Girl, Waiting for a Star to Fall. I'll play you the original at one point.

0: Oh, I've worked up quite a sweat with that. I'm Philip Davis.
1: And I'm Luke Dean, who's slightly less sweaty.
0: Whitney Houston, I Want to Dance with Somebody.
1: And if you want to have more Camp Classics like that, there's some more coming up just like these.
2: Still to come.

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0: Good Time, Owl City. But now we've got your What's on Pride with Avery. What do we have?
1: Galway Pride is Ireland's longest running Pride march is this week. There will be the march, a street party and speeches. Wales Pride is a cosy new Pride in their third year with a march, live music and participating venues around the city.
0: Absolutely brilliant. Avery will be back next week with more What's on Pride. But now we've got Trouble Shampoo.

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4: G'day, thanks for calling Sipping Tinnies. 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And we host a banging karaoke night every Saturday. But you must drink responsibly whilst you're here. Be drink aware, that's Sipping Tinnies' motto. Leave a message after the tone.
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5: We played you some Barry Manilow last week, and I'm falling in love with it. So we've got another one for you. Do you remember this one?
6: Just about.
5: I mean, it was like 1979, so I'm a little surprised if you did.
6: Or maybe, minus 11.
5: Maybe minus 11.
6: It was minus 11, yeah.
5: 1981, actually. Seventh single from him, peaked at number 7. Here's Bermuda Triangle.

0: I always tell this story. I find it weird. When he got married to his life partner, who was a man, discovering Barry Manilow was gay was a real big shock to me, except for the fact that I went, oh, yeah. Oh, yeah. Of course he's gay. We'll try and bring you a little bit more Barry Manilow every week. Camp Classics taking you till 10 o'clock. We've got some Dollar on the way and some Mary Wilson. No, we won't have time for Mary Wilson. Look at the time. Oh,
1: it's
0: my
1: skipping
0: Lord.
1: Away from us terribly. Look
0: it
1: at that.
0: Here's the Scissor Sisters and...
1: I don't feel like dancing.

0: and sisters, they don't feel like dancing.
1: Oh, we've run out of time. We've no time to play Dollar or Mary Wilson. We may play them next week. Thank you very much for listening. Have you had a good time?
0: I've had a stupendously good time. Thank you, Philip.
1: And thanks, of course, to Amber. And we shall be back next week.
0: Yes. And so stick around. Coming up next on Newport City Radio is Pamela Rose with Curtain Call. And right now, here's Dan with your What's On Guide. Thanks very much, Dan. And for more information on the What's On Guide, please go to our website on newportcityradio.org. And next up on Newport City Radio, it's Pamela Rose with Curtain Call. But that's after your news and weather.
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3: Counter-terror police investigating the death of former MP Ann Widdecombe have reopened a year-old investigation into alleged firebomb attack at Nigel Farage's home in South London. Today's Daily Telegraph says officers are looking again at a lit incendiary device allegedly being posted through the Reform UK leader's letterbox in April last year. There's a warning this morning that shops are losing business due to the summer's hot weather. The British Retail Consortium says total UK footfall was down by more than 2% in July and nearly 3.5% in June. The Energy Secretary has signalled that the government could water down some of Labour's net zero targets as it seeks to ease the cost of living. Miarta Fambula said her predecessor Ed Miliband's pledge on the transition to clean power would now need to take affordability into account. And 14.3 million adults now live with obesity in the UK. That's up by more than 7 million since the government first published an obesity strategy all the way back in 1993. That's the latest from Radio News Hub. I'm John Collins.
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1: 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Remaining warm with sunshine to start, but some cloud moving in the afternoon. But still, a high of 25 degrees. 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
6: 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I'm Pamela Rose, and this is Curtain Call. It's just gone 10 o'clock, and I'll be keeping you company for the next 60 minutes with the very best in modern musical theatre. This week's theme is called Girls on Top. With a good shot of girl power, here is House of Holbein from Six.
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0: tonight.
1: You are?
0: I was right. I'm not the girl for the job.
2: Girl for the job.
1: Here, call right now. I'm making tacos.
0: Yeah, I'm gonna call right now.
1: Yeah, and tomorrow you'll get another job. One where you actually get to write something.
0: Totally!

Brilliant. Okay, it's just gone 10 and I'll be keeping you company for the next 60 minutes with the very best in modern musical theatre. You know, this week's theme is called Girls on Top, and we're celebrating those fierce women of musical theatre, featuring sassy songs from Six, Hamilton, Devil Wears Prada, Mean Girls and more. And that was Girl for the Job from The Devil Wears Prada, which is the new hit musical written by Elton John, sung there by Georgie Buckland. Now, just a reminder that around 10:30, I'll give you the rundown on what's happening locally in musical theatre land with my four favourite shows to see in the next few weeks. So grab your diaries for me, okay? Okay, so coming up, we're heading into the world of Hamilton with three extraordinary women, Renee Elise Goldsberry, Philippa Sue and Jasmine Cephas Joan, as the Schuyler sisters. You know, Renee, she won a Tony Award for playing Angelica, and Philippa was nominated for her Eliza, but first with a song from Mean Girls, sung by Angouri Rice. She plays Katie, but you might also recognise her as Betty Brant from Spider-Man Homecoming. So this is Stupid Love.

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2: G'day, thanks for calling Sipping Tinnies. 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

0: Here we go. If you have your diaries ready, here are my favourite four shows to watch in the next few weeks. Jersey Boys, the boys are back as the original Tony-winning show is returning to the Wales Millennium Centre. It's their 20th anniversary tour, so that's running from the 11th to the 22nd of August. And then we have something I'm really looking forward to. There's Calonne, a new contemporary youth musical from Earth Youth Theatre and Theatre Cymru. And that's opening on my birthday, actually, the 27th of August, again at the Millennium Centre. Following that, we have Burlesque from the 1st to the 5th of September. This was written by Stephen Antin, and he also wrote and directed the original 2010 Burlesque movie, and the executive producer is Christina Aguilera. Last by no means least, we've got Operation Mincemeat. Now that was the 2024 Olivier Award-winning Best New Musical, and it's also a Tony Award-winning musical on Broadway, and that's showing at New Theatre Cardiff from 15th to the 19th of September. Before the break, there was So Big, So Small from Dear Evan Hansen, my favourite movie, a treat for me. That was sung by Rachel Bay Jones, and I actually played that for our Philip, listening out there. And of course, we can't not mention Lauren Aldred, one of my favourite singers. She was singing there from... There we go, Greatest Showman. That was Never Enough. Okay, so coming up, here we go. The Wizard and I, sung by Idina Menzel. Here we go.
1: Oh, Miss Elphaba, many years I have waited.

That was a fist in the air one there, wasn't it? That was Idina Menzel. She earned a Tony for that performance, and it's just iconic. If you're just joining me, I'm Pamela Rose with Curtain Call. Coming up, I've chosen songs from Dogfight, Les Mis, Spring Awakening, and more. But first, let's take a breath. Quite literally, with Mandy Gonzalez from the original Broadway cast recording, this is Breathe from the Heights.

Nina, what'll you be? Straighten the spine, smile for the neighbors. Everything's fine, everything's cool.

I love that. Wasn't that pretty? I don't know about you. It gives me a feeling of Jesus Christ Superstar, some of the songs in there. Okay, so that was the voice of Lauren Pritchard with a song of Purple Summer from Spring Awakening. Now, next up, the wonderful Lindsay Mendez, one of Broadway's most respected leading ladies. This is Before It's Over from Dogfight.

were you singing along to? I was. Had to double check that I'd actually turned my mic off. I didn't want to burn your ears there. So that was Don't Cry For Me, Argentina, obviously, from Evita. That was sung by Rachel Ziegler. Now, Rachel won the Best Actress in a Musical Award just this April at the Olivier Awards for her acclaimed portrayal of Eva Peron in Jamie Lloyd's West End revival of Evita at the London Palladium. Okay, so next up, I've got a really special treat for you. I have a very special performance. It's I Dreamed a Dream from Les Mis. This was from the 10th anniversary concert from our very own Ruthie Henschel. This is one of the most widely shared recorded versions of the song from British stage concert history. This is I Dreamed a Dream.

0: Oh, I love that. That's a firm family favourite there. That was How Far I'll Go from Moana. And it was an Oscar-nominated power ballad performed by, now I hope I'm getting her name right, Auli'i Cravalho for Disney's 2016 animated feature film Moana, written and composed by Lin-Manuel Miranda. Okay, well, that was the last song of the show. It's absolutely whizzed by, hasn't it? Okay, so I will be back. Hello, I will be back. Thank you so much for joining me. I will see you next week for Curtain Call again at 10. And don't forget, you can catch me again Sunday, same time. And if you pop over to our website, you can check out all of our shows from Newport City Radio on Listen Again. 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
4: UK's heading into its fifth heat wave of the year. Heat health alerts are now in force. They warn there's a risk to people's health as temperatures rise to an expected 36 Celsius over the coming days. Well, the summer series of heat waves means that fewer people are shopping on the high street. The British Retail Consortium says total UK footfall was down by more than 2% in July and down by nearly 3.5% in June. UEFA's confirmed that a departure payment was made to a female employee who's alleged to have had a relationship with Gianni Infantino while he was the organisation's general secretary. Reports suggest she received a six-figure sum following the alleged relationship with the current FIFA president. Around twice as many adults now live with obesity compared to when the government first said it would begin to tackle the issue back in 1993. And medicines thrown away in England in just one calendar year would have been enough to have filled 75 swimming pools. That's the latest from Radio News Hub. I'm John Collins.
5: Radio Works. With around 200 new speed cameras having been installed across the UK this year, and most drivers caught speeding saying they didn't even know they'd passed one, motoring journalist Steve Fowler has this message.
6: Speed cameras are the scourge of modern motoring, and according to research from Ono, more than one in five motorists have received a speeding ticket within the last 5 years, and you're more likely to be caught speeding when you're on holiday, driving in unfamiliar roads with all sorts of stresses and strains and people in the car that are likely to distract you. Just slow down and stay safe. That's your advice.
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4: UK is heading into its fifth heat wave of the year. Heat health alerts are now in force. They warn there's a risk to people's health as temperatures rise to an expected 36 Celsius over the coming days. Well, the summer series of heat waves means that fewer people are shopping on the high street. The British Retail Consortium says total UK footfall was down by more than 2% in July and down by nearly 3.5% in June. UEFA's confirmed that a departure payment was made to a female employee who's alleged to have had a relationship with Gianni Infantino while he was the organisation's general secretary. Reports suggest she received a six-figure sum following the alleged relationship with the current FIFA president. Around twice as many adults now live with obesity compared to when the government first said it would begin to tackle the issue back in 1993. And medicines thrown away in England in just one calendar year would have been enough to have filled 75 swimming pools. That's the latest from Radio News Hub. I'm John Collins.
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Welcome to the show. I'm Bran. This is Country Club. You're listening to Newport City Radio. And thanks for joining me. The first song I played there was a little hint, and I think only country buffins will get this, but a little hint of what the show is about today. First hour, I'm going to be doing who I think is going to be nominated for the CMAs. Now, Loretta Lynn, Coal Miner's Daughter, was the first song I played. She was actually the first female to ever win Entertainer of the Year way back in 1972. And then the second song I played was called Forever Country by the artists of Then, Now and Forever. And this is a mashup of three songs. Bonus points if you can actually guess or remember what songs they were. But yeah, it was 30 country music artists, and it was made back in 2016 to commemorate the 50th year of the Country Music Association Awards, which awards are usually held around sort of October, November time. This year, they haven't released any nominations, but I'm just going to go through and tell you what I think, or who I think, is going to be up for. Well, I'm not going to say exactly what, because it's hard to say, but yes, anyway, next up, it's going to be Megan Maroney with Am I OK? This song was nominated and won. No, it didn't win anything, but it was nominated last year for Single of the Year, I think Visual Media of the Year as well. But she actually won New Artist of the Year in the 2024 CMA Awards. So here she is, Megan Maroney, Am I OK? Let's hope so.

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2: G'day, thanks for calling Sipping Tinnies. We can't answer the phone right now as we're too busy serving tinnies and cocktails. But if you fancy joining us for a tinny or two, Sipping Tinnies is open Friday, Saturday and Sunday at the top of Newport High Street. And we host a banging karaoke night every Saturday. But you must drink responsibly whilst you're here. Be drink aware, that's Sipping Tinnies' motto. Leave a message after the tone.

That was Zach Top with Tightrope there. He was actually New Year Artist of the Year last year, the 2025, which was the 59th CMA's Country Music Association Awards. And he's just phenomenal. So I definitely think that he will be up for something, possibly Entertainer of the Year. I don't know. Lainey Wilson is up next, and she's just a staple. She actually hosted them last year at the 59th and won Entertainer of the Year, Female Vocalist of the Year, and Album of the Year for her album Whirlwind, which then she was subsequently on her world tour with Whirlwind, but she didn't come to the UK. Just, you know, bone to pick there. She was also nominated for Single of the Year, Song of the Year, and Music Video of the Year for this song.

That was Shaboozy, obviously, there with a bar song, and in brackets, Tipsy. I think everybody knows it as Tipsy, really, but it's called a bar song. Fabulous song, and Ella Langley has managed to knock its winning streak off. She's been, I think, 14 weeks at the top of the Billboard Hot 100 or similar, whereas this song was only 13 weeks. I say only, it's still a significant amount. But yes, Ella Langley did beat that. Anyway, Shaboozy there with a bar song. I've already said that. He was nominated for a few awards last year. He didn't win any, but apparently I did watch it. His performance was absolutely

0: brilliant. He did two performances, one with someone. I can't remember, I'm sorry. Next up, I'm going to be playing Tucker Wetmore. He was nominated last year for New Artist of the Year. He didn't win it because obviously it went to Zach Top, as I mentioned earlier. But I do think he's going to be nominated for one or two little things. He's not really done much this year by way of releasing singles and such. But yeah, I do feel that he will have a mention in there at some point, if not perform. So Wind Up Missing You by Tucker Wetmore is going to come up next.
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the one and only Miranda Lambert. She is the most crowned artist in CMA Awards history. 14 times from 62 nominations. She's also had the Triple Crown and, you know, just all of it, really. So phenomenal, phenomenal person. And she's also, that is, was that her latest? Yeah, I think that's her latest, it's her latest release. Last month, I think it came out. So, yeah, I think she's definitely going to be up for something, if not performing that. That would be great to see, because that's such a sort of jolly disco-y song. Next artist is Kayleigh Bell, and I do feel that she should be up for New Artist of the Year, New Female Artist of the Year possibly as well, or both. You know, it's not a, I would say it's not a competition, but it quite rightly is. Anyway, Kayleigh Bell, you know, there's a lot of presence on social media with her, so I do feel that there will be something for her. You know, good luck.

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0: the Queen, though, or the current Queen, shall we say, Ella Langley there with Bottom of Your Boots, coming off of her album Dandelion, which was released earlier this year. She is definitely 100 million percent going to be up for a lot of nominations. She was up for 6 last year, and I don't doubt she will be up for 7, if not more. She was up for 7 at the Academy of Country Music Awards last year in I think it was November. And yes, she won every single award she was nominated for there, and I have no doubt that she will be one of the big stars of that night. Oh, by the way, it's the 11th of November, just in case you were worried that you were going to miss it. Anyway, I will just press play, and in a minute you'll be hearing Kacey Musgraves with Dry Spell, which, yep, I really believe she will be up for something. She's got her album out, Middle of Nowhere. It's a great album, absolutely great. So yes, I definitely think she's going to be up for something too.
1: Right here, right now, Newport City Radio. Right here, right now. Still to come.

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That was Caitlin Butts with her version of Tulsa Time, originally sung by Don Williams, Mr. Don Williams, I adore him, and also recorded by Eric Clapton. But I think Caitlin Butts is definitely going to be, I don't know if she's eligible for New Artist of the Year because she has released a few albums, Roadrunner and Yeehaw Sessions, that was where Tulsa Time is from, that's the album. So possibly, but yeah, I do think she should be up for something. But, you know, we'll see. And next is going to be Chris Stapleton, the one and only. He's always, always, always nominated for something. So I don't doubt that he, this year, will also be nominated for something. Likely Male Artist of the Year and Entertainer of the Year, because that's just a staple of Stapleton.

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2: UK is heading into its fifth heat wave of the year. Heat health alerts are now in force. They warn there's a risk to people's health as temperatures rise to an expected 36 Celsius over the coming days. Well, the summer series of heat waves means that fewer people are shopping on the high street. The British Retail Consortium says total UK footfall was down by more than 2% in July and down by nearly 3.5% in June. UEFA's confirmed that a departure payment was made to a female employee who's alleged to have had a relationship with Gianni Infantino while he was the organisation's general secretary. Reports suggest she received

0: in 1993, and medicines thrown away in England in just one calendar year would have been enough to have filled 75 swimming pools. That's the latest from Radio News Hub. I'm John Collins.
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2: With around 200 new speed cameras having been installed across the UK this year, and most drivers caught speeding saying they didn't even know they'd passed one, motoring journalist Steve Fowler has this message.
3: Speed cameras are the scourge of modern motoring, and according to research from Ono, more than one in five motorists have received a speeding ticket within the last 5 years, and you're more likely to be caught speeding when you're on holiday, driving in unfamiliar roads with all sorts of stresses and strains and people in the car that are likely to distract you. Just slow down and stay safe. That's your advice.
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Did you recognise that? That was Dolly Parton. Of course it was Dolly Parton. This is a country show. You can't not have Dolly Parton. It's the rules. That was I Can't Help Myself, released 1984, originally sung by the Four Tops. If you were sat there thinking, I recognise this song. Yeah, the Four Tops. Comes off of her Great Pretender album. And that brings me on to Dolly Parton quote of the week. If you don't like the road you're walking, start paving another one. Inspiring, eh? Love Dolly Parton. Absolutely can't get enough of her. And I will be back next week with some more quotes and my Dolly of the week. But on to the show. I'm going to be doing, couples and bands, I suppose, this week for the second hour. Kicking it off with Dan and Shay and their Bigger Houses.

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0: That's a little big town, if you did not know that. They are just phenomenal. You cannot escape little big town when you listen to country music, and you will not be glad that you didn't. That made any sense. Anyway, that was the lead single, Little White Church, from their album from 2010, and that album was called The Reason Why. They were formed in 1998, and the same four members are still around today. That is a feat, I would say so. And their breakout single was Boondocks back in 2005. They were sort of kicking around for a little bit, trying to get different record deals and everything. It didn't really get to much until they signed with Mercury Nashville Records. And their debut album was Little Big Town. In 2002. Anyway, we've got Maddie and Tay coming up next with a Shut Up and Fish. And then after that, it's the one and only Zac Brown Band, another one of those classic country bands that everybody loves.
1: Right here.
2: Right here.
1: Right now.
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1: Newport City Radio.

Zac Brown Band there with Doze. Absolutely wonderful band, absolutely phenomenal. 16 singles on the Billboard Hot Country Songs or the Country Airplay chart, and 13 of them were number one. And their first album was called The Foundation, and they were formed back in 2002, and they're still going. Absolutely phenomenal. They've also sort of collabed with Alan Jackson, Angie Aparo, Jimmy Buffett, Kid Rock. You can hear their sort of likeness to Jimmy Buffett. It's just so similar. Anyway, Kid Rock, Jason Mraz, Dave Grohl, Chris Cornell, not sure who he is, Brandy Carlisle, Avicii, Lost Lonely Boys, don't know who they are, and John Fogerty of Creedence Clearwater Revival. So they've been around. They have been around. Next up, we've got Ward Thomas and Man in the Mirror.

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2: G'day, thanks for calling Sipping Tinnies. 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But if you fancy joining us for a tinny or two, Sipping Tinnies is open Friday, Saturday and Sunday at the top of Newport High Street. And we host a banging karaoke night every Saturday. But you must drink responsibly whilst you're here. Be drink aware, that's Sipping Tinnies' motto. Leave a message after the tone.
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or they couldn't be happy with just nice crunchy apple. It had to be liver damage. But yeah, that was a fantastic song. That song makes me get up and dance every single time. Yes, I was dancing in the studio, just in case you wanted to know. The Wet Whistles, Do a Little Damage. Phenomenal, phenomenal, phenomenal song. Absolutely one of my top tens of all time, that is. Purely for the just happy, go lucky, oh lucky, and just happiness of it. It does have a darker side, I will agree, but it's still a fantastic song, and I whittled on enough about it. They are a band from Australia, the Wet Whistles. They're just kind of making their move on the country scene, I guess. Next up, we've got Tiger Lily Gold, a sister duo from North Dakota, I believe. Yes, Hazen, North Dakota. Originally, they were just known as Tiger Lily, spelt with girl instead of gur, from Tiger, if you understood that at all. So the sisters are Kendra and Krista Slaubo. I do hope I said that correctly. I'm very sorry if I didn't. Anyway, here it is. I Do or Die. This is another get up and dance one for sure.

0: Tiger Lily Gold there with I Do or Die. And it's that time of the show where I have Mr. Colin in. Hello, Colin.
1: Hey, hi there. How are you doing?
0: I'm all right. How are you? What we got coming up?
1: Right, coming up, we have classics from Bruce Springsteen, Uriah Heep, new music from Billy Gibbons, he of ZZ Top, the Jayhawks, they've got a great new single out, Temperance Movement, and my guest is Mike Scott. Yeah, it's actually recorded last year, but it's I'm playing it again. It's still relevant, yeah. And he'll be telling us about a song of his off the Modern Blues album.
0: That sounds like quite a mix to...
1: It's an eclectic mix.
0: I would say so.
1: Okay.
0: All right, well, that's coming up right after me. I'm finishing at four-ish, and then Colin's on with the Rock Vault, so do tune in. Next up, we've got The Shires, that well-known British country music duo formed back in 2013. Here they are with Jekyll and Hyde.
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was Brooks and Dunn with Boots, Scoot and Boogie. They're phenomenal. You cannot escape Brooks and Dunn. They were formed in 1988. They were both solo artists before that, but someone sort of suggested they become a duo, and they have not looked back, except for when they did retire in 2009 and then pop back out of retirement back in, I think it was 2014, which, you know, I'm grateful for. I'm sure many other people are too. Next, I'm going to play Lady A with Bartender. Now, they used to be called Lady Antebellum, if you were sort of thinking, I know that name, I know the name. They also released that massive, massive hit, Need You Now, which is absolutely beautiful. But I thought I'd play a bit more sort of upbeat one with Bartender.

0: Lady A there with their 2014 release Bartender. Next up, it's going to be Brothers Osborne, who are another phenomenal driving force in the country music band scene. Anyway, it's time for me to pop off. I've had great fun today. Thank you so much for listening. This show is going to be repeated from 11 o'clock on Saturday, and listen again if you would like to go onto the Newport City Radio app or even the website, which is obviously newportcityradio.org. I'm going to pop off now because I've spoken enough. I've got to go rest my voice. Thank you for listening. Have a good one. Bye.
1: Right here, right now. Newport City Radio.

0: Hello and welcome to the Pure Local Show this afternoon. I am your host Danny and I'm joined in the studio with Stephen.
1: Hello there.
0: So we kicked off the show with Simple As and 18 Months, Born and Raised by Ruby Kelly, you just heard. So how are you this afternoon?
1: Very, very good, mate, yeah.
0: Cool.
1: 2 weeks running now, this is not like me over the last few weeks,
0: yes.
1: Is it?
0: Yes.
1: Yep, but we've got a great show lined up.
0: We've got lots of new music for you. Mm. We've got a new record of the week, which will be coming up shortly. And we've got gig guides and open mics that will be filtered throughout the show. So, as always, we're going to kick off with the first of the new tracks. And this comes from Adua, and it's taken from the Everything is Beautiful EP, which was released on the 1st of May. Mm. So Adua continues to emphasize her uniqueness and passion for creating music. She has been working consistently over the past 3 years, reaching new heights at every turn. Adua has received support from BBC Horizons Youth Music and PRS Momentum Accelerator. This project reflects Adua's unique songwriting, along with dynamic, artful, exploratory...
1: Easy for you to say.
0: musical accompaniment. The project has an unmistakable live feel to it, transporting you to one of memorable performances. So this is Something Like Freedom by Adua, and we'll be back after this.

0: That was Malan with After You. Before we go into the next new track, we've got an open mic.
1: Yeah, so the Bargoed Folk and Acoustic Music Club takes place at Burton's Live Music Venue. It's the second Monday of every month. The next one is this Monday, the 10th of August. Starts at 8 p.m. and is hosted by Greg and Lindsay Rowlands. For more information, email burtonsbar@gmail.com.
0: So the next track comes from The Anchoress, which is a Welsh multi-instrumentalist and producer who returns with As We Once Were, a bold, unflinching new album from one of the UK's most distinctive voices. The track you're about to hear is called Hand to the Tide, and it's the final teaser track to be released from the album before its release on the 7th of August. Well, I say yesterday, nice. Actually. So yes, but this is the track, and I hope you enjoy.

0: time when on and on in water as white and clear as the gin I drink each day, I was fine, going down for the last time.
1: Right here, right now.
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0: That was Enos with Al Vakhray or Them. Taff Rapids is up next with Unwaith 2, which it was out yesterday on the 7th of August. Following that, we've got a gig guide for Maeve.
1: Yeah, so Maeve, the Meritones, Fate of the Sun are all going to be at Tiny Rebel Cardiff on the 20th of August. Tickets are £7 in advance. They're available from ticketsource.com.
0: So Unwife 2 by Taff Rapids, followed by Behind Your Smile by Maeve, will play next, and then we'll be back for the Record of the Week.

Maeve behind your smile there. And next up is the record of the week, and this week it comes from Dance People. The track is called Map of the Stars, and it's taken from their self-titled EP, which was released on the 31st of July, also called Dance People. So we're going to play it today, and it's going to be played all next week on The Breakfast Show with Lamsey, between the hours of 8 and 11. So here you go.

0: was Fail State with Losing Sleep, and we've got a gig guide for Fail State.
1: Oh yes we have. Yeah, so Fail State, Our Nameless Boy are both going to be at Le Pub on Thursday the 13th of August. Doors are 7:30 p.m. Tickets are £8.80, available from gigantic.com.
0: And the next new track comes from Hugh James, and this is called Grab the Reins, and this is out now.

0: So that was Counting Stars by Matt Keanu, who we've got a gig guide for.
1: Yep, so Matt Keanu is going on the tour that you didn't ask for. Great title. They're going to be playing Fool Rock Club in Cardiff on the 7th of October. Tickets are free. There are some other dates as well. So if you follow Matt on social media, you'll be able to find out. But yeah, we thought we'd highlight the Cardiff one. All dates are free. That's brilliant.
0: So next up is Freddie Blino with his latest track, Dim Signiad, which was released yesterday. So here we go.

That was Frankie Wesson with Still Got Time. Next up is Pi Corner with Mr. Magic. This is their latest single, which was released on the 1st of August, and ending the first hour is Snake by Papa Dupes TC.

0: brilliant. That's Backseat Lover there by Southbound. Hello, welcome to our tour, the Pure Local Show. Hello, I'm Stephen. With me, of course, is Mr. Daniel Murray. You all right?
1: I'm good.
0: Good, good. So we began the show with Mend by Airflow, which was their recent single. They've been busy doing festivals over the last few weeks. Why not festival? Yeah, having a great time. So we've got a great show lined up for you. We've got some fantastic new music. We've got brand new songs from the likes of HMS Morris, Zempa. We've got gig guides featuring Crescent and more. So coming up next, we've got the first brand new song of the hour. It's by Bendrix. It's going to be released on the 28th of August. The song is called Rise Above. They've been working with producer Danny Thomas, who has pushed their sound into new territory and has resulted in something much bigger than they initially imagined. Mitch says the tunes are sounding massive under him, and he's really working on our wavelength and has the same vision for the tunes. So this is Rise Above by Bendrix. Following that is another brand new song, which is Dance by Rocco Bailey, and we will tell you about that when we return.

0: can dance.
1: Oh, that's Dance by Rocco Bailey, the brand new single, which was released yesterday. That's the second single taken from their upcoming record. They're spoiling us at the moment. We've had two new songs 2 weeks running. Yeah. Very, very good song. So coming up next, we've got Double Mind by Crescent, which is their brand new single. They're a four-piece alt-rock band based in Rhondda Cynon Taf. Been performing for a year. This song, their latest release, was recorded at the legendary Rockfield Studios in Monmouth. And we've got a gig guide for Crescent, Danny.
2: So their next gig is at Tiny Rebel in Cardiff on the 21st of August with General Waste, and tickets are available from their Instagram bio.
1: Brilliant. Coming up, we've got Double Mind by Crescent, and following that, we've got Flowers by Satellite Park.

0: Oh, fantastic. That's Flowers there by Satellite Park. New band to us here at Newport City Radio. Yeah, they're a pop rock band with members based all over South Wales. They were founded in 2025. They've been compared to many artists, including the likes of Delamitri, Hutti and the Blowfish. Yeah, I can see that. And even Bruce Springsteen. With singers Craig's deep vocal range, it gives them a unique, instantly recognisable sound. That song, Flowers, was stumbled upon during a songwriting session. They had no idea what would happen. What would happen if a girl started buying a boy she liked flowers? The idea grew and flowered into a happy sounding summery song. Fantastic. So we've got an open mic night up next, Danny.
1: So open mic night at E Mooney, Pontypridd, hosted by Hilary, is on Friday the 4th of September. It starts at 8 p.m. If you would like to perform, contact Hilary online on social media.
0: Brilliant. And coming up next, we've got Lucy That Sings. We've got a gig guide for Lucy.
1: So Lucy That Sings, We Are The Lost Boys, and Rhys Hone are at the

Oh, I love that. That's Dearest there. My Dearest. Yeah, we had them as a guest on the indie show a couple of weeks ago. Yeah. Really, really brilliant chat. Yeah, so coming up next, we've got Dime a Dozen by Aisha Kiggs. Following that, we've got the brand new single from Zempa. It's called Sweetest Escape, and we will tell you about it following this.

Fantastic. That's the brand new single by Zempa. That's called Sweetest Escape. It's coming out on the 28th of August. It's a romantic slow jam from the world of Zempa. You'll want to play when arm in arm with your special someone. It's about finding time with someone that allows you to leave the stresses of life behind for a while and just exist in the moment. Yeah, that was really good. Coming up next, we've got another brand new song for you. Spencer Segalov, big fan on this show. He's got a new band, they're called Plant. They're about to release their debut single, Ursula. That's going to be coming out on the 15th of August. It's taken from their self-titled debut album, which will then follow on the 5th of September, which is available now digitally on CD and vinyl. It introduces Plant as a project rooted in collaboration, but resistant to neat classification, intimate, exploratory, and quietly unruly. So this is Ursula by Plant. Following that is Lie Your Sword by Wandering Orange, even. And we will see you then after these.

0: apologies for the technical difficulties there. That was Shindig by Anis. Coming up next is the brand new single Glue from HMS Morris. Following that is Guido by Levant. This is the end of this week's Pure Local Show. Thank you, Danny.
1: Thank you, Stephen.
0: Yeah, this will be available on Listen Again and also repeated tomorrow at 11 o'clock. We will see you next week.

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0: That was Too Close, Cali Rhodes. Good afternoon. This is Pure Little Extra at Newport City Radio. I'm Amber, and I'm not joined by Keys this afternoon because she is away, unfortunately. But I'm in the driver's seat for once, which is interesting because I'm usually in like the co-host seat. However, I'm not entirely alone this afternoon. I'm joined by someone who isn't usually here on a Saturday. Someone who typically stays in the week. I'm joined by Lamsey.
1: Yeah, it's really weird being in, isn't it? And it's like you said, it's weird seeing you in the driving seat. It's even weird me being in the passenger side. So yeah, it's really, really interesting. I've only sat in this seat on live radio probably about 5 times in 18 years. So it's a real rarity. But thank you for having me this afternoon.
0: You're very welcome. We didn't have a guest. We forgot. But we've still got plenty of local tracks. The first two you heard, it was Too Close by Cali Rhodes, who was on the show 2 weeks ago. And before that, it was Broken Records by Nigel Blackmore, who was on the show last week. And now, coming up, we have got Pirate's Creed by Ophelia's Beard. And I'm actually wearing an Ophelia's Beard t-shirt, which I got at the Summer Sessions. But yeah, so here we have Pirate's Creed.

0: by the amazing Ophelius Beard, who were one of the incredible artists at the Summit Sessions a few weeks ago. That was one of the songs they played at their set. Ophelia was also actually in on Pure Local Extra quite a few weeks ago, and she was a brilliant guest, I think. Very, very fun.
1: I gotta say, the performance they gave at Summer Sessions, not only did I love what they did on stage, I think, was it the Sunday they were there?
0: It was the Saturday.
1: Days get confused. What I love about the band is they are so bubbly and friendly, and this band, they're my type of people. They come bouncing in, they got the energy before they even hit the stage.
0: Like, the stage presence was amazing, and they had, like, sunflowers on the stage. It was beautiful.
1: And do you know what? If you go on to New Bossett Radio social media channel, especially Facebook, you can see the photos there, and because I'm looking at them, why have you got sunflowers? And if you look at the photos, you can see why there's sunflowers there. Just looks absolutely stunning.
0: Yeah, and now we've got our next song. This is Let You Know, Delicious D, a very, very good friend of ours.

0: Call Me Up, Josh Hicks. And just before that, I'll let you know, Delicious D, two really good friends of us at Newport City Radio. And Delicious D actually is currently on tour around the UK, which I've seen all over his social media. So I'm hoping he's enjoying that. And then Josh Hicks, also at the summer sessions. That song, I'm pretty sure, has been on Radio 2.
1: Yeah, it has. So there's a lovely story with Josh. So not this year's Love Live Music Awards, but last year, Josh won two awards because he does very different styles of music.
0: He does,
1: he's kind of settled into this vibe now, which is lovely. So he won the two Love Live Music Awards last year. And just as he was going home, it was being played on Radio 2. And Radio 2 mentioned Newport City Radio, which was really sweet and really lovely because they're the biggest radio station in the land. And we're the second biggest radio station in the land.
0: That's beautiful. Thank you, Radio 2.
1: We're not really. And this happened. So Josh won the two awards. And yeah, those songs are being played on Radio 2, which is just phenomenal news for us and Josh. So yeah. Well done, mate. Nothing to do with us in terms of Radio 2. It's his own talent, but yeah, really good to see that. And Delicious D. I think he's got a Ford Escort. I think he's like driving around in a Ford Escort or something like that. And touring the Southwest. And he's paying his own way as he goes. I just love that idea. It's brilliant.
0: Nice. Right, next up we've got Chameleon by Southbound. I've got a couple like local songs on my playlist which I often listen to, and this is one of them. I've been listening to it quite a lot because I just think it's really good. Yeah, so Southbound, Chameleon.

0: Clover by Is a Wizard. That was really good. I hadn't actually heard that one before, but that was really good. That sounded really nice. Before that, it was Chameleon by Southbound. Really good tracks. Is a Wizard, she recently played at Le Pub, which is just a great venue. I love Le Pub. Yeah. Yeah,
1: great gig. I think Steve and Danny and Luke went to that one as well. Really had a good night. Brian is here in support as well. So yeah, I think it was a really, really good evening. They were bubbling after it. Yeah, absolutely.

0: Nice, nice. Coming up, we've got another two artists who also were performing at the summer sessions like two summer weeks ago.
1: I just got a quick one. Oh, Izzah Wizard.
0: Oh, yeah.
1: Izzah Wizard.
0: Yeah, you did. Yeah.
1: Gotta say happy birthday to Izzah Wizard's gran. She was 80 the other day. How do I know? Because when I was 4 and Izzah Wizard's mum, Rachel, was 5, we were boyfriend and girlfriend.
0: Aww.
1: I know. And the family are just absolutely lovely. And Hazel, the grandmother, is one of the best humans on the planet. So happy birthday, Hazel.
0: Happy birthday. Aww. That's cute. Right. Continuing as what I was saying. We've got Redwood City and Anika Venus, two artists that played on the summer sessions. Redwood City, we've got Too Soon. That is here for you now.

0: Cheered It Up by Anika Venus, the headliner for Sunday night, the Summer Sessions. I've mentioned the Summer Sessions so much in the half an hour, but it was so fun. It was so fun.
1: It was a great 3 days, wasn't it? And just what a turnout. Anika Venus, outstanding, did the Sunday night. Obviously, by the time we got Sunday night, it's starting to quiet down a little bit. And I felt kind of sorry for her because she deserved a bigger audience than we could give her at that point.
0: She was dancing around the crowd and it was awesome.
1: So I might have a bit of news on this for you. Do you want a little exclusive?
0: Ooh, I would love a little exclusive.
1: We're trying our best to book her for Newport Food Festival on the 3rd of October. So watch this space. Keep listening to Newport City Radio. And the moment that we know something on that, we'll let you know, you guys know. But she would just be brilliant for that
0: as
1: well.
0: She would.
1: She would. So, yeah, so she's on our wish list and we've reached it. So we'll see what's going to happen with that.
0: Right, we've got another two tracks. We've got Stay For A While by Renna, and we've got Oes Na Heddwch by Mali Haf, two people who've also been on Pure Local Extra, and they've also got some really, really interesting things coming up. I know Renna is going to be on ITV Backstage in an episode airing in October.
1: Oh, I got a story about that as well. So Renna messaged me about 4 weeks ago and said, oh, we've got to come through Newport. We're on a secret mission. Can we come to Newport City Radio and rehearse and practice?
0: I was there.
1: You were. Yeah, because what day was that?
0: It was a Friday before Maindy Festival.
1: Maindy Festival, it was. Yeah. You're right. Yeah, so we did that one. And she did say, she goes, it's Backstage. It's ITV. I said, don't worry, your secret's safe with me. So I'm glad you've mentioned that, because it's out there.
0: Yeah. And then Mali Haf, she released a new song yesterday. So fresh, we don't even have it on the system yet. It's called Nauth Ogluith. I think I said that right. I think.
1: Your Welsh is better than mine. I can tell you that.
0: But yeah, so here is Renna.

0: Boys.
1: Oes na heddwch by Molly Have. That is entirely in Welsh, which is, we've had a lot of Welsh tracks just entirely in Welsh, and like Welsh speaking artists recently sending in stuff, and it's amazing. Keep it coming. We need more Welsh representation.
2: It is. I don't know. I mean, you know, I've been involved with this for 18 years now. I've never known a year like it for Welsh language music. So yeah, long may it continue.
1: Yeah. And right, the next track we've got, if you've stuck around since Pure Local starting at 1 p.m. This afternoon, you may have heard this next song coming up. It's Dance People, Map of the Stars, recently selected as this week's Record of the Week.
2: So that means I get to play it every single morning next week on the Breakfast Shaker, which I'm really excited about. And Liz that messages in every morning, it's one of her favourite local bands. Nice. As well. So she will be very happy. If she hasn't heard the news already, she'll be very, very excited Monday morning when we give her his first play on Breakfast.
1: Liz, this is for you. Enjoy.

0: That was Map of the Stars by Dan's Pupil, and Lamsey has left me for the other room, and he's looking at me through the window. Shame. Anyway, so that song, Bracket of the Week, you'll be able to hear it every single morning on the Breakfast Shake-Up. Really good song. Next up, we've got Kakan by Shamonix and Money Half, another Welsh language track, and obviously Money Half, we've literally just played one of his songs. But yes, so I hope you enjoy this one.
1: My nan

0: I Wish I Lived in 2006 by General Waste. Another guest who we had on Pure Local Extra just a few weeks ago. That was really good. That was another one, another local track that I just love. It's so good. So good. And then before that, we had Kaken by Shamonix and Manny Half, which was amazing. I also want to mention that Shamonix has a new EP out. It's called Ariel, and it's out now, and it's inspired by dubstep and garage music from the early 2000s. And again, obviously, I Wish I Lived in 2006. That's just, it's like busted. It's early 2000s.
1: It sounds really American, doesn't it?
0: Yeah. You know,
1: right? American kind of like high school sort of music stuff. And the Shamonix stuff. Really enjoying that on Breakfast at the moment. Love my garage, love my dance music. So to have someone like that representing the local music scene, absolutely love it.
0: Yeah. Right. We, unfortunately, have come to the end of the entire hour. We've got only like 20 seconds left. We gotta wrap this up. But yeah, this has been Pure Local Extra. Keys is still away next week. Unfortunately, she's left me. But we'll see what happens. So to end off the show, we've got it is Made for Magic by Dearest, who was on the indie show not too long ago. Enjoy, and enjoy your Saturday.

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2: County Tara Police have reopened an investigation into an alleged firebomb attack on Nigel Farage's home, linked to their wider inquiry into the murder of former MP Anne Widdecombe. The police watchdog is also investigating whether a line of inquiry was missed when the original case was reviewed last year. The UK is heading into its fifth heatwave of the year. With more, here's Phil Towers.
3: The Met Office says temperatures will climb through the rest of the weekend until we have heatwave conditions again next week, with a high of 36 degrees expected in parts of East Anglia and South East England by Thursday.
2: The Prime Minister is reportedly considering fresh options to stop the killers of PC Andrew Harper being released early from prison. Jesse Cole and Amber Bowers are currently eligible under new early release plans, despite opposition from the officer's family. And Peter Kay gave fans a night to remember at London's O2, soaring over the crowd beneath dozens of balloons during a surprise musical finale. That's the latest from Radio News Hub. I'm Dave Cronin.
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5: 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Cloudy this afternoon into the evening, but remaining dry, looking at a high of around 25 degrees. 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
6: 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We are here at episode 3 of Four Nations, Four Voices, and I have Josh Hicks. How are you doing?
7: I'm good, thank you. How are you?
6: I am doing very well. I'm noticing I've got a very shiny forehead from the Welsh heat.
7: I've got this computer and I still got the plastic on. So all I'm seeing is just the reflection behind me, and I'm also seeing you. It's very confusing.
6: You've got the shades as well. It's very, very cool, very hip.
7: I had this operation recently, so I've started wearing the glasses, but people started saying I should just make it a thing. So now I've just ended up making it a thing. I wear them everywhere, even in my private life. I'm just literally out in the open wearing sunglasses. Luckily the weather's nice, so I have a reason to, but in the winter it's going to look real odd.
6: I think it's very pop star. I mean, I've met artists who sometimes they use glasses sort of like as an access support. So like, oh, I'm really nervous to perform on stage, and so they put glasses on to be like, I'm in the zone kind of feeling.
7: I was at this event recently and someone literally was wearing glasses, and I was like, God, you're so good at taking photos, you seem so natural. And they went, oh, I'm just hiding behind the glasses. And I was like, I've got glasses on, what's my excuse?
6: I
7: was
6: I know you, but for the sake of people listening or watching or reading along, where are you from?
7: So I'm from Newport, South Wales.
6: Yeah.
7: I was born in Newport. I was raised a little bit in Chepstow. So I went to a Catholic primary school, actually, funny enough, even though I'm not Catholic. Then I went over the border to secondary school in Sedbury sort of area, and now I live in Newport.
6: I bet there was loads of hymns to get involved with in school as well.
7: There was, not that I remember much of them. I think The Whole World in His Hand, I remember. He's got The Whole World in His Hand, I remember that one. Rejoice, I think there was another one called Rejoice, I remember that.
6: And where would you say that your music sort of love came from, if it wasn't the hymns in school?
7: I was going to say, it wasn't the hymns, no. My mum really listened to a lot of pop, so like Michael Jackson, Kylie Minogue, Whitney Houston, and my dad listened to a lot of Queen and the Beatles and all that. So I just kind of grew up surrounded so much by music. I guess maybe that's where it started.
6: You have quite a musical family.
7: They love music, yes, but in terms of actually pursuing music, I'm the only one.
6: So yeah. You're just changing the way, and you're doing it by storm as well. Like, where have you not been, Josh? Have you not won or not been aired on? You are everywhere.
7: Oh, I'm glad it seems like that, because sometimes you feel busy, but then you're like, am I busy? And then I'm glad it comes across like that. It's doing good, really good. I was at Spotify headquarters recently. I got invited up through Youth Music, and that was so surreal.
6: What were you doing at Spotify?
7: They literally took you around the building. You went to the podcast room where Louis Farou does his podcast, which was sick. They took you to this new listening room they just made, and it's like literally dark, dim lighting, bean bags, and then this like little tiny stage which only is full of just big speakers. And they said Sam Smith came in here last week, and he was obviously listening to new music and that he's been working on. And they just, people just come in and they just listen to their new music that they've just worked on and just sit there and chill. And what's really cool is they did a listening room as well, and I got to play a new song that I've been just working on, and they played it in that room, and it was just so cool.
6: So that was all through Youth Music. They originally supported you through Next Gen as well, the Next Gen Fund?
7: They did, yeah, they did. And they've been really super helpful, I have to say, as an organization. They really have. I mean got funding recently and it's been great, but you kind of just don't know who to contact with. But with Youth Music, they've been very on the ball with things, and I have to say they've been very, very helpful.
6: Have you ever been to the awards?
7: I have. I went with, there's an artist called called Renna. I don't know if she was nominated or she just had a ticket and she had a spare one, so I went up with her 2 years ago in London, and it was great. It was a great experience.

0: You've got on your Instagram, it says, I write what feels magical.
1: Yeah.
0: Firstly, like, oh, such a smooth line. What do you mean?
1: I'm glad you caught that because I never know if people actually read those. So I'm glad you did. As a kid, one of my favorite artists growing up was Michael Jackson. Mm. And I always found his music just made me feel like the impossible could be possible. And it just felt like magical. And that's something I don't know if I'm doing now, but like definitely something I want to work towards, where my music inspires and makes people feel like magic. And I think coming into the music industry, you kind of realize, oh, this is how this works and this is how this works. And you kind of lose that magic a little bit. And I'm trying to reconnect with that, I think.
0: Where do you get your creative inspiration from? You know, you said sometimes when you sort of the veil is lifted, it can be, you know, a little bit disheartening. Where, how do you keep that creative energy?
1: I'm very an introspective person, I feel, and I love being out chatting to people and being busy and stuff like that, but I equally like my own space and sitting with myself and sitting with my thoughts. And I think that's something that really helps me stay grounded in myself and knowing what I like and what I don't like. I'm quite an energy-led person, I would say. So I would probably go with however I feel intuitively.
0: And it definitely, it comes across, like I was listening to Eyes on You. It sounds like almost like a bit of like a self-mantra.
1: Yes. Yeah. So when I started writing that song, I was doing it in the studio with a new producer who I'd never met before. Mm. And I always find that so daunting to write about something so personal with someone that I don't know. So I found a loophole around that. In my perspective, it was writing for my cousin and my sister. So my cousin just done really well in football, and my sister just got a job as a nurse and graduated from uni, and I was feeling really proud of them. And I just thought that could be a way of writing about something that isn't so personal to me at this moment in time. But the good thing is about it, it can be personal to me as well. Mm. So that's what I like about that song.
0: It's terrifying, isn't it, to sit in a room with a random that you're meeting for the first time and then going, one, I've got to show my skill, but also I've got to like open my heart up and write something.
1: I remember like I did a song, I think it might have been Talk Too Much actually, and that was about me. I had an argument with a friend the night before and they just inspired that. I remember just sat in the studio almost like shaking a little bit because I was like, this is so nerve-wracking for me, having to be honest about something that I'd rather just keep private. But I'm glad I did it, and it helped make things easier for me in some sense. Like some new songs I'm working on now at the moment, and they're even more probably personal, but I enjoy singing them, and I think that's what's really cool about getting out the way.
0: Is there a reason you tend to go for those personal topics? Because you could write about anything, right?
1: I have to write about what I experience, otherwise I find it really hard to get the words out if I can't write about what I've experienced. Because I said I'm quite introspective, I have to write about those sort of things. And like the new ones I have been doing are like that. It's like almost a therapy in some sense. Like I don't have to pay, I don't know, £75 for a therapist. I can just sit with my own thoughts and write down what I'm feeling and stuff like that. And sometimes it's really about, because people used to say, oh, write down notes about how you're feeling. But I was never like that. I find it almost easier to press record on my phone and talk it through. Mm-hmm. And sometimes it's just about catching myself in moments, like a song I'm working on at the moment called No Friend of Mine. And I remember just catching myself going, oh, no friend of mine treats me like that. And I was just like, oh, no friend of mine. I was like, I really like that. And I was like, that could be a cool title for a song. And then now I'm writing a song based around that. I've actually finished it and I'm going to try and sing it at a gig on the weekend. So, yeah.
0: And it makes your music relatable, right? Because you're putting the music out there and the words out there that people are going, oh, I also can't put the words to this situation, but you've done it for me.
1: You know what, I had my first experience of that because I like artists like Adele and all this, and growing up listening to Adele, I loved her music and I really appreciated it, but I never went through those experiences to able to understand it. But recently I did, and there's an artist called Olivia Dean, and I was really connecting to her music and I was thinking, oh wow, this is really like helpful, because I was like, I actually feel like someone else is going through what I've been through and they've come out the other side, and it makes you feel great, I can actually do this. And that's why I've been writing about it myself as well, because I think if she helped me, maybe I could help someone else.
0: Olivia's stuff, it gives you a lot of feelings, but it's not overly complicated.
1: No, it's not.
0: It's quite accessible.
1: Yes, and that's what I love. It's funny because that's what I think about her music. It's not that complicated. It's not like she's worded stuff in such a metaphorical way that you have to really sit and pick at it. She's almost like really been really simple with the lyrics in some sense, so you understand and connect to it more, which I think is really quite clever, actually.
0: Shout out Olivia Dean. We need a Josh and Olivia collab.
1: Yeah, that'd be brilliant. Yeah.
0: I'm sure she's watching.
1: Yeah, sure. She definitely is.
0: Yeah.

0: Josh, you've had a lot of support from, I've got a list here of, of course, BBC Radio Wales has been loving you and BBC Introducing. Yes. You've been A-listed, Welsh A-listed, but also, oh my gosh, BBC Radio 2 with Trevor Nelson. Tell me about this.
1: That was just insane. I remember when I got the phone call, I was at the gym in the cafe, just getting stuff ready, doing some bits for pre-release and stuff like that, and checking PRS and all this. And I got the phone call and I was like, I'm going to take this outside. I took it outside and they told me, I was like, you're lying. I was like, oh my God. I was like, this is so exciting. Rang my parents. They were so excited. It was crazy. I think the one that came first was with DJ Spoonie, and then Trevor Nelson followed then. And then recently on Talk Too Much, we had OJ Borg, who really liked it as well.
0: What a mind-blowing moment. I mean, how does it feel sort of reflecting maybe a couple of years ago where you were in your music journey? How much has changed?
1: When you look back in comparison, you think, oh, wow, yeah, loads have changed. But I personally don't feel like I've changed myself. I don't think I've changed anything. I don't change the way I write, nothing like this. So I kind of just feel the same. But I don't know why I'd expect to feel like... So I did probably at the time feel very uplifted and stuff like that. But you sit with it long enough and you think, okay, what's the next goal I can try and achieve and work with? Definitely was very exciting, I have to say. I was on cloud nine for weeks, I think, after that.
0: Also had PPL Momentum Accelerator.
1: Yes, that was really exciting when I got that, because I went through this stage where I was kind of getting really disappointed because I was like, I'm not getting any funding. I think I went up to Focus Wales and I was just chatting to everyone. I was like, I've not got any funding at the moment. It's so disappointing. I've tried, I'm applying. I'm just not getting anywhere. And then literally got a phone call, Youth Music, and I was like, brilliant. Not so long afterwards, the PPL Momentum funding, I was like, wow. I was like, was really not expecting that, being honest. I just kind of thought, oh, you've got to be in it to win it, so might as well apply. And the Birthplace one as well followed suit. And I just thought, God, it's all come at once, which is brilliant. Can't complain.
0: I really like that sentence that you said, that you've got to be in it to win it. Because it's so true, right? Even if you don't think you're applicable, why not apply? Anyway.
1: Yeah, that's it. I've applied for things before and they've come back saying you don't meet the age range. And I'm thinking, oh, I should have probably checked that before I applied. But you just don't know unless you try. I just get excited and I think, oh, I'll apply for that. That sounds great. And then just miss the small print or whatever it is. But yeah.
0: Is there anything that you're aiming for right now that you're like, I really want this thing next in my career? That's where I'm going for.
1: Radio 1 would be really cool. So this new song I'm working on.
0: Yeah, it would be, wouldn't it?
1: That would be amazing. I'm working on this new song and I've kind of tailored it to be a little bit more on the poppy side. I don't like the idea of tailoring music to radio, but at the same time, I was just like, it would be cool to add more of a poppy element to the music I'm working on. I'm working on towards my own headline show. I really want to do just towards the end of the year, but it's just one of those things. It's so many moving plates and it's just trying to focus on one thing at a time a little bit. And I'm also writing an album, but I don't know when I'm going to release it. I don't know if it's going to be released. It could be not for another 10 years, but I'm just really enjoying the therapy of writing it.
0: Ooh, where was this album born from? What was the inspiration?
1: It was a very complicated relationship, but it wasn't a relationship. It was very complicated, but we don't speak anymore, so, which is very sad, but these things happen. But the concept I have is kind of like love on trial, so it's kind of going to be like a court case concept. I've got one at the moment called In His Defense, then the one No Friend of Mine. I Hope You Win the Case is, well, I Hope You Win is what I'm going to call it, but Hope You Win the Case is the title for the chorus. And I'm really enjoying writing. It's very therapeutic. I mean, in his defense, I hated writing. It meant disregarding my reality of how I experienced something and putting myself in their shoes, which wasn't fun, but I love the song and it's great to sing, but it's just, yeah, a sad song.
0: You really have given yourself therapy. I feel like that's what they do, right? They're like, imagine they're in the chair. What would you say?
1: That's exactly it. And like, I Hope You Win, that came about like when I was like, imagine myself in court doing all this work for this court case and realizing, okay, everyone might agree with me. I might win this case potentially, but that doesn't mean the person I'm arguing with is ever going to choose me. That's where that came from. And it's really fun to sit in those worlds and and write songs about it, really. It's therapeutic.
0: Wow. And I love a concept album. Why did it become a court case sort of album?
1: I remember it was probably sometime last year. I think I remember being in my car, I just dropped a parcel off to be returned. And I was just sat there and I was just like, I think I must have been chatting to this friend. And I was like, God, I feel like I'm on a trial at the moment in a court case. And I was like, it's just so stressful. And then from that, I held on to that for about a year, and now the situation's gone its own way. And I just was like, I just feel like that would be a really good starting point for therapy, but also for writing.
0: I think that's what's so wonderful about releasing music, right? Is that you talk about these personal experiences, but then it's up to the listener to go, ooh, what do I think it's about?
1: This is it. And that's why I've been trying so cautious with this concept, is to not let that rule the music, because people like myself, sometimes I don't always listen to a whole album. I might just cherry pick songs, and I don't want someone to just cherry pick a song and think, why are they singing about a court case? And not have any understanding about what the song's about. So I'm trying to be really cautious with that.

0: tell me about Open Mic UK. So you were the winner?
1: I was, yeah. That was a very cool experience. Basically, I think my mum signed me up before COVID and I refused to do it because intuitively I felt like I wasn't there yet to do it. I had only started writing music and I just thought, I don't want to put myself into a competition where I might only get one chance to do it and I want to be prepared for it. So I spent a year sat with myself writing songs, throwing songs away, not finishing songs, and I ended up having like four or five I was really happy with, and then went and applied again, and that time it was during COVID, so it was all online, it wasn't done in person, so that made things more difficult because it meant that once every 2 weeks I had to sit down, think about how I wanted my video to look, how I wanted it to sound. And my mum got involved and she would help with the backdrop ideas and all of this and all of that. I think my nan even got involved at one point.
0: Wow.
1: A big family ordeal, but I ended up winning and it was a real surprise. It was a lovely surprise. But I never went into it thinking I was going to win. I went into it thinking there's some really cool judges here that might be able to give me some advice and help with my music that I'm writing at the moment.
0: What a good mindset to go in with as well, to instead of going, I've got to win, that actually I just want an opportunity for feedback and to connect and learn something new. What a really good mindset.
1: Yeah, thank you. I didn't really think of it like that, but yeah, no, thank you. I appreciate that.
0: So how does this sort of process work? Because I've not been involved in Open Mic UK before. You were talking about making backdrops and filming yourself. How does it work?
1: So I think it was just more of a case of because it was for COVID, that's how it was done. But I think in previous years, there's like obviously you've got the O2, but then they had like a little other stage area in the O2. And I think they did it in there, the finals in there. And I went to go see it the previous year and it was great. But it was mostly all done in person and they did the audience vote and then they did the judges vote. And I think, could be wrong, I think I won both of those, which was really great. I think we just sat down, listened to the songs I'd wrote and then gone, okay, this would be really cool to do this here. Then we would send it off, judges would give feedback. And then the next 2 weeks, I'd listen to the feedback and try and put that into the next song. One round, someone said, I want almost just your face in the screen, nothing more. And so the next song I did, it was actually quite more of an intimate song anyway. And I literally just zoomed in on my face and just sang there. And they said they loved that I responded to the feedback and put that into my last song.
0: It sounds like a really creative meets X Factor opportunity.
1: It was actually, that's a good way of putting it. It really was like that. I think my mum enjoyed it as well, I have to say.
0: Your mum is also a boss lady.
1: She is. She really is. She's my biggest supporter, but she is a boss lady. She's actually taken on the role of my mumager, is what we're calling her at the moment.
0: Very Kris Jenner.
1: She really is, but she's doing really well, and it kind of just naturally fell into it. How it happened was I was at BBC and Struessen event in London, and at the same time the Soon was going on, and I really wanted to be there, but I couldn't be there, but I had the tickets for it. So I said to my mum, I was like, oh, could you go in my place potentially? And just, you don't have to chat to anyone if you don't want to. I said, but just take down notes, or if you want to ask questions, ask. And she did. And she actually did chat to people. And then from that, then people just assumed she was my mumager. And then from there, now it's just become a thing.
0: It's that concept, isn't it? That sometimes it's great to get a family member or mate to

0: promote you because they'll say it better than you will.
1: Always, literally, yeah. Always, because I always downplay it as well. Like, someone will be like, oh, what do you do? And I'll be like, oh, I'm just like a singer or a songwriter. And they go, oh, that's really cool. I'm like, oh, yeah. It's, just, it's weird because I used to be embarrassed to say it when I was younger. I'm not embarrassed to say it anymore, but I just still downplay it.
0: Why
1: I don't
0: are
1: know
0: you
1: why.
0: Embarrassed?
1: I don't know why. I think it's because I'd always imagine myself being, I think I wanted to do psychology or something like that. So I would imagine myself doing that. And then saying that I was a singer-songwriter, I was always a little bit nervous, apprehensive to say, because I thought people would be like, oh, he doesn't have a real job or whatever it is. But now I don't look at it like that. It's more business orientated than I realised, the music industry at the time.
0: Yeah, it's hard, isn't it, to have the confidence also to say, this is what I am. I am an artist. I am a producer. Because besides a degree, there's not much certification of this is your job title now.
1: It's almost a title you've given yourself. I always thought there'd be someone who would come up to you and be like, great, you're a musician, here's your badge. And that was it. But that's what I used to think as a kid. But then obviously the real world kicks in and you think, that's not how it goes.
0: I think good merch idea. We need I am a musician badges.
1: No. That would be brilliant. Oh my God, I would love that. Yeah.
0: When would we give it to people?
1: Yeah, we'd have to do it at like some networking events or something like that. Mm-hmm. Just like have them, like I'm a musician pin or anything like that. I think that'd be so cool. Anytime you're in work mode, just put the pin back on and that's it.
0: Yeah, good idea. Right, I'm going to trademark that before I get there.

0: Okay, Josh, we are going to play a game called Croeso I Gymru. Welcome to Wales. I've got a feeling you know what's coming next.
1: I do have a feeling, yeah.
0: We are going to be getting you to say the longest train station name in Wales. Have you said it before? Have you visited?
1: I haven't. No, I haven't actually. My dad can say it, funny enough. I can't say it. But I spent like maybe 10 minutes before this call trying my hardest to try and say it, but never ever can I do it.
0: Well, but we've had Scotland try. We've had England try.
1: Yes, I did see these. And actually, their attempts might be better than mine, which I'm always ashamed to say.
0: I did have a nerve. I feel like when we bring it to Wales, suddenly it's as if none of us speak Welsh.
1: Yeah, I think it's the pressure. It's the pressure gets to you because you think, I'm Welsh, I should be able to at least get somewhere close. I can ask to go to the toilet in Welsh and that's about it, really.
0: Definitely learned that in school. Yeah,
1: I did. It was in primary school.
0: Are you feeling ready to take on the challenge?
1: I think I'll be all right. I'll give it a go. But I
0: believe in you.
1: Promises.
0: Yeah. Just remember, you are representing the entirety of Wales.
1: I know. I am, aren't I? I used to have this little Welsh dragon with me as well. I don't know where he's gone. Oh, here he is.
0: Oh, let's see.
1: I got a little Welsh dragon.
0: Oh, does it have a name?
1: I haven't actually given it one, but it's even got the little flag on there as well. Oh. Very cute. I don't know what Red? We could just call him Red.
0: Koch.
1: Koch. Yeah, Ben Koch. That's good. I love that.
0: Right, Josh, I am going to give you a count in. 3, 2, 1, go.
1: Llanfaith, Poch Gwylith, Goch Gochit, Gosilith, Goch Goch Goch Goch.
0: You know,
1: I feel like I wasn't there, was I?
0: No, but you did say it like a song. There was something very rhyme.
1: I'll take that. I'll definitely take that.
0: Very bouncy. And I can say that you have said it the quickest out of all the artists so far.
1: Oh, that's encouraging. That's encouraging. I'll take that.
0: You have said it in 8.01 seconds.
1: Whoa! Oh, I'm very impressed with that.
0: Not to brag, I did say it in about 3 last.
1: Oh, time. Wow! Oh, can we hear you say it? I want to hear you say it now.
0: Oh, great. I don't think we've got time. No. Okay, I can say it. Okay. Llanfair Pwll Gwyn Gollgogerych yn Drobl Llant o Silio Gogogoch.
1: Oh, that was brilliant. That's actually brilliant.
0: I feel like I'm cheating because on Newport City Radio, we play this every single week. So I've had constant lessons all this year.
1: That's brilliant, though. You actually killed that.
0: Thank you. I don't know if you know, do you know King Khan?
1: I do, yes.
0: So he said it in about 2.5 seconds.
1: Oh my God, that's insane.
0: Yeah. Yeah.
1: Wow, that's very clever.
0: He's a rapper. So true. I feel like cheating a little bit.
1: That is, he did cheat a little bit, actually, I feel, yeah.
0: We'll get the adjudicator on that, yeah.
1: Yeah.

0: this series is all about representing artists throughout Disability Pride Month. And I'd like to ask you, Josh, what does Disability Pride mean to you?
1: So I have dyslexia and ADHD, which I found out recently, the ADHD part anyway. I didn't find out I was dyslexic until I was 18, but I'd already had some support in school anyway, so that was quite helpful. But the ADHD was good because I needed it. I needed to know I had it before I went to uni and stuff like that. The dyslexia, not the ADHD. But the ADHD I found out maybe about a year ago. And it's been really helpful because, I work part-time in a cafe and I'm so bad at starting jobs and never finishing them. And then next minute I know I turn around and someone else is finishing what I started and then I feel so guilty. I'm like, oh my God, I'm so sorry, I didn't leave that there for you to do. I'll do it. And they're like, no, it's all right. It'll take me like a second. That's basically how it's been for me.
0: Do you find that it sort of has an influence on how you approach music at all?
1: I do. I think I've always just seen ADHD and dyslexia just who as I am. I've never registered really as a disability, even though it is, because I've just always been this way. But I definitely think the ADHD has a massive influence with the creativity, probably too much so if there ever can be a thing, because I feel like I have so many ideas, it's almost hard to just stay on track with one, because I feel like it's almost like a tree effect. You have one idea and then you go, oh, that could be good. And before you know, you branched off and you're trying to get back to where you were originally. Other than that, I would say, yes, it's almost a strength in some sense.
0: It's such a good point, and one I agree with as someone also with ADHD that found out later in life. I had an artist not long ago. We were doing a songwriting session together. And when we sit together, me and this artist, we can make a song in like half an hour easily. And I remember them turning to me and going, gosh, I would just love to sit in your brain for 5 minutes because it's so creative. And I went, I don't think you do.
1: I literally would say the same thing. I was like, I actually don't think you would like to live in that for 5 minutes.
0: But music is that person. Music is that thing though, right? To put it into positive action, I've got all those creative ideas, like you said, to make this universe, this creative world for people to enjoy and get involved with. Is it something that you talk about through your music journey, being someone who's neurodivergent?
1: Do you know what? I talk about it openly if it's ever brought up, but I never really bring it up, not because I don't want to. I'm happy to chat about it, but I just see it as part of me, not as a disability. So I never really see to bring it up. I mean, sometimes I will if I'm working and like I said earlier with the cafe, I'm like, oh God, my ADHD's playing up again or whatever. But other than that, I don't really ever try and bring it up. But again, not because I don't want to. It's just, I just see it as part of who I am, really.
0: It's a very valid point, isn't it? That if it's just the way you see yourself, why does it always need to be talked about, or why does it always need to be at the front center?
1: Yeah.
0: If it isn't your main thought, you know.
1: It isn't. I have no problem talking about it. And if it's going to help someone, then even more so I'll talk about it. But it's just never, it never really enters my mind really to speak about, which I guess is quite a peaceful way to be in some sense. But it's not that it doesn't enter my mind. It's that there's so much going on in my mind. I don't know where I'm at. So
0: it entered and it left. And then another one came in.
1: Oh yeah, my favorite thing to do, well, not my favorite thing to do, but my friends will tell me the favorite thing they've ever witnessed me do is I'll be talking and I'll just go, and then I'll come back and be like, oh yes, what were you saying? And they go, I don't know, you just stopped. And I just went, oh sorry, I think I must have been thinking about something else. And they were like, oh yeah, probably.
0: Oh, I love that because like I'll start a sentence and it'll be like a 5 minute long sentence, and then but suddenly I go, I don't know what I'm talking about. I don't know.
1: Yeah. Or like I had one the other day where, and this makes my friends laugh when I do this, because I do this thing where I'll be chatting and I'll go, oh, I forgot what I was going to say. And then they go, oh, that was really annoying. Because I remember once I went to someone, oh, did I tell you? And they go, yeah. And I go, oh, it's gone. And they go, no, I wanted to know. And I'm like, oh, sorry, I forgot. And then literally a week later, it will pop in my head and I'll message them. I'll say, oh, this is what I was going to say. And they go, what's this about? And I was like, remember last week when I forgot? And they go, how have you just remembered that? I'm like, my brain's just remembered. So I just wanted to tell you.
0: I tend to work in storybook memory. So If you tell me names, numbers, it's just not going to stay there.
1: Yeah.
0: But if you tell me something, I'll think about the environment at the time and go, oh, you said this because a car drove past at that time and I was thinking about the car was yellow, and did, and then that somehow links to the memory for me.
1: Yeah, it's quite fascinating in some sense how it works. But I always find I love chatting to people who've got ADHD because the conversation will always just drift and then somehow we'll end up back to where we started and not even realize it's drifted.
0: Yeah.
1: And I just love it. You never have a dull conversation.
0: It's never that, oh, the weather's been nice.
1: It's never that. It's never small talk, and it's what I love about it.
0: What would be then your sort of advice or maybe a message that you would like to give to someone that's also neurodiverse who might be watching or listening this right now? Because maybe they're also going through that experience of like seeing people talking about disability and seeing people not really knowing how to approach it themselves.
1: I would say, for starters, there's nothing wrong with you, because I remember I used to think I was insane. I used to think there was no way this is a normal person's brain. And I used to think, if this is how everyone thinks and their brain is always like this, I was like, how does anyone ever get to sleep? And it used to drive me crazy. So you're not alone. There are people out there that everyone thinks the same way if they've got ADHD or whatever. And the best thing you can do for yourself, try and get diagnosed. It's really hard now because everyone's trying to get diagnosed on the NHS. But you don't always need to be diagnosed. If you feel like you are, just try and maybe speak to people that might have it, that you know you've got it. And I mean, I remember I went to uni and someone who had ADHD said to me, oh, how long have you had ADHD? And I went, oh, I haven't been tested. And they were like, you've definitely got it. And I was like, oh, really? I was like, oh, maybe that makes sense. I just only got diagnosed recently though. And that gave me the peace of mind I needed.
0: And I love the point about someone picking it out for you before you even had, because I remember having it from probably about 5 different people, including health professionals, going, maybe you should get checked. And I was going, no way.
1: And it's funny because like people that don't talk about this quite a lot as well with ADHD is it isn't just always the hyperactivity.
0: Yeah.
1: It's the depressive mood swings and stuff like that. And I remember a teacher told my mum that she thought I had depression, and it wasn't. I even convinced myself I did at point because I was just being so rubbish in myself, and just I didn't have any motivation to get out of bed. I did, but like I didn't want to. I almost have to start wiggling my fingers, then my wrist, then my toes, and then roll out of bed. That's the downside, I think, of ADHD is the when the motivation's gone, it's so hard to get motivated. And that's something that people who don't have ADHD really struggle to understand, is that it does affect the motivation part of your brain. And they're all like, oh, I woke up today and I didn't want to go to work. And it was like, yeah, I did want to go to work. I just couldn't make myself. And that's the difference where they don't always understand.
0: I remember saying this to my personal trainer, actually, that when I ended up getting the right support in place for my ADHD, for what I needed as an individual, my first thing was, I'm so happy I can get out of bed in the morning. Like, yes. Because it is that getting started, getting going from one space, sort of one environment to another, you know, it's difficult.
1: It is difficult. And I don't think it's talked about enough, that part of the ADHD. I think it's always, oh, you're hyperactive, or you never finish a task or whatever. And there's loads of downsides to it. There's days where I'm completely exhausted and I go to lie in bed and I just can't sleep. Mm. I'm just sat there thinking, I'm really tired, but I just can't make myself sleep right now. So I have to almost make myself feel bored in order to feel like sleepy. And that's the only way to get around it. Or I listen to like white noise, whatever it is, and focus on that. And then eventually I wake up in the morning. And it's loads of different loopholes. You have to treat yourself differently to people who don't have ADHD.
0: In true ADHD fashion, I have so many questions and discussion points on this, but I am going to have to move us on.
1: Yeah, that's no problem.
0: Because we will be here for hours.
1: Yeah, it's such a great topic.

0: love here.
1: I would love to know now, what is upcoming for Josh? What should people expect? Where should people check out your stuff? What's happening?
0: I've got a new song that I haven't started marketing yet, but it's coming out on the 31st of July, which is a Friday, and I'm very excited by that. It's with the producer I worked with on the last two songs as well. And and I'm trying to do my own headline gig in Newport, or at least Cardiff, that sort of area, but not until the end of the year. I've got a gig on the weekend at Bristol Harbour Festival on Saturday at 3:15, I think it is. But yeah, if you want to check out my music, it's Josh Hicks Official on everything. Facebook, Instagram, TikTok. I think it's just Josh Hicks on YouTube, could be wrong. I hope you enjoy listening to it.
1: Josh, I expect world domination by next year. Presidency or something of the world.
0: Oh, God, that would be insane. That would be crazy. Yeah. Oh, that would be insane.

0: What would be your last message to an artist that is watching this right now?
1: Follow your instincts, I would say. I think that's been the kind of vibe I've been feeling today. Follow your instincts. Obviously, if you're starting out, you might have to do the odd gig that you really don't want to do. But once you got that experience and you can have the chance to be more selective, do what feels right to you. And sometimes you might not have an answer as to why you do or do not want to do something. And people are going to sit there, especially if you've got management, they're going to go, why are you not doing that? It's a great opportunity. But yeah, have to just go with your instincts, I would say.

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4: Conservative leader Kemi Badenoch says the case of serial sex attacker Simon Levy exposes serious failings in the criminal justice system. Levy was convicted of murdering two women and now faces a whole life sentence. Police and prosecutors have admitted mistakes in their handling of earlier offences. New heat health alerts are coming to force as the UK braces for its fifth heat wave of the year. Temperatures of up to 36 Celsius are likely. Well, sleeping in the kitchen, booking hotels, or missing work. That's what some Brits are having to do to cope with the heat, according to Citizens Advice. Their spokesperson is Karen Barker.

0: winter to keep warm. That's a real concern.
1: And former Strictly Come Dancing professional dancers Zola and James Jordan have split after 22 years of marriage. That's the latest from Radio News Hub. I'm Dave Cronin.
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3: 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Cloudy this afternoon into the evening, but remaining dry, looking at a high of around 25 degrees. 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

0: And here's your What's On Guide with Newport City Radio. 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
0: 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Get up. 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

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That's the same WhatsApp number for all shows, any time of the day.

Thirsty Thursday gang. That's a Wingman Dan. Once again, out to the Metal Kettle gang. 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

Man Like Tension and Mr. Matt Kirk this Saturday. 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

already stood growing. The bad vibes that I stare around in my zone. 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Let's go, let's go.

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